And we are going to pay tribute to bassist Lee Allen Zeno, who passed away May 3rd at the age of 71. Played with a slew of people, best known for his longtime tenure backing up Buckwheat Zydeco, among others. So he's appeared on a lot of cool stuff. And we're going to start things off with not one, not two, but three tunes from Buckwheat Zydeco, including the Grammy Award winning album Lay Your Burden Down, put out by Alligator Records in 2009. I know I played this song last week for you Led Zeppelin fans out there. This is another dedication to you Led Zeppelin fans out there. Buckwheat's version of When the Levee Breaks. And then we're going to go to 1988 for a couple of different recordings. First, we're going to hear Ooh Wow from the Island release Taking It Home, and then Buck's Boogie from the album Turning Point, put out by Rounder Records. First time I got to see Buckwheat Zydeco was in 1988, opening for that Clapton guy. Anyway, three from Buckwheat Zydeco with Lee Allen Zeno on the bass. Here's to you, sir.

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There's three from Buckwheat Zydeco with Lee Alanzeno on the bass. That was Buck's Boogie from the album Turning Point. Before that, Ooh Wow from the album Taking It Home. And we started things off with Buckwheat's version of When the Levee Breaks from his Alligator release, Lay Your Burden Down. Now, Lee played bass with a lot of folks, including, we're just going to scratch the surface, I guess, of his discography. But I found out he played bass on one of my favorite vocal collaborations from 1998, Marsha Ball, Irma Thomas, and Tracy Nelson, and the album Sing It. We're going to hear the title track to that in a second. And then Carl Weathersby and the tune Rock Your Town from Carl's 1996 album Don't Lay Your Blues on Me. But first, Marsha, Irma, Tracy, Sing It.

That's Carl Weathersby, Rock Your Town, from his album Don't Lay Your Blues on Me on Evidence Records. And before that, Marsha Ball, Irma Thomas, Tracy Nelson, the title track to their collaboration from 1998, Sing It on Rounder Records, both of those featuring Lee Alanzeno on the bass. Now we're going to hear Lee backing up Kenny Neal. This is a tune called, pardon my French, Bon Temps Roulé, featuring Rockin' Doopsie Jr. and the Zydeco Twisters. This is from Kenny's album Straight from the Heart, came out in 2022 on Roof Records. And then we're going to hear Lee backing up Philip Walker and the tune My Baby's Gonna Wash Me Down from his 1995 album Working Girl Blues. Two more featuring Lee Alanzeno on the bass here at the Blues House Party.

That's Philip Walker with Lee Alamzeno on the bass. My Baby's Gonna Wash Me Down from Philip's album, Working Girl Blues on Blacktop Records. Just a friendly reminder, friends, if you like the music here tonight's Blues House Party, tomorrow afternoon, go to the Blues House Party Facebook page. That's where I post a set list, and you can create a Spotify set list off of my set list. Like it, love it, tell other people to like it and love it if you would, please. I try to put up music clips, old and new, whenever possible. And if you have a question or a comment, or if there's a blues event happening in your neck of the woods and you want to help spread the good word, please email me at msocey, that's M-S-O-C-E-Y, at WFYI.org. I'm also on Facebook, also on Twitter at Matthew Socey. Also on Blue Sky, because why not? We are paying tribute to Louisiana bassist Lee Alamzeno, who passed away May 3rd at the age of 71, just scratching the surface of some of his work he's done over the years. And a great excuse to play some all kinds of eclectic music, especially down in the Louisiana area. We are going to go to 1997, and we're going to hear the title track to the Holmes Brothers. And if you see me on the street, I'll tell you the story about the Holmes Brothers and Minnetrista up in Muncie. But that's for another time. The Holmes Brothers and Promised Land with Lee Alamzeno on the bass. On behalf of everybody here at the Blues House Party, Lee Alamzeno, rest in peace.

The Holmes Brothers with Lee Alanzeno on the bass and the tune Promised Land from their album called Promised Land, put out on Rounder Records. Friends, ladies and gentlemen, and those that are neither ladies nor gentlemen, it is now officially last call. You know what to do. Oh, one programming note. Next week, there will be a tribute to Clarence Carter on the Blues House Party. Just putting that out there. We continue on with our tribute to bassist Lee Alanzeno. We're going to hear him backing up Bobby Rush on a tune simply called Bobby Rush Shuffle. This is from Bobby's album Sitting on Top of the Blues. And then we'll hear Lee backing up Robert Ward and the tune Yonder Goes My Baby from the Robert Ward release on Blacktop Records' Black Bottom with Lee Alanzeno on the bass. Here at the Blues House Party.

That's Robert Ward, Yonder Goes My Baby. And before that, Bobby Rush and Bobby Rush Shuffle. No the on the title. That's both of those feature Lee Alanzeno on the bass. As does these two tunes. First, we're going to hear Carol Fran and Clarence Holloman doing Door Poppin' from their album See There on Blacktop Records. And then we're going to hear Lee backing up Guitar Shorty on You Confuse Me from Shorty's album Topsy Turvy, also on Blacktop Records. Carol Fran and Clarence Holloman, followed by Guitar Shorty with Lee Alanzeno on the bass here at the Blues House Party.

Guitar Shorty, and You Confuse Me. Here's two more with Lee Alanzetto on the bass. First, backing up Bobby Parker on the tune Watch Your Step from Bobby's album Bent Out of Shape. And then Dalton Reed and the tune Back on Track from Dalton's album Willing and Able on Bullseye Records. Bobby Parker, Dalton Reed with Lee Alanzetto on the bass here at the Blues House Party.

0: It's a little bit of Marsha Ball and Once in a Lifetime Thing from her album Shine Bright. We've been paying tribute to bassist Lee Alanzeno on tonight's Blues House Party. Here's to you, sir. Well, the clock on the wall says the Blues House Party is over for now. Some of us are going to try to sleep in tomorrow, but I want to thank everybody for making the Blues House Party a part of your Saturday night festivities. Tribute to Clarence Carter next week. Thank you for listening. I'm Matthew Soucy, and this is the Blues House Party.
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5: This is Small Studio Signal Boost from WFYI. I'm Melissa Davis, your host tonight, along with co-host Adam Gross. This past week, WFYI released a new small studio session with the Indianapolis psych pop band Radar Gold. 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Tonight, we'll listen to this dynamic session in its entirety, along with an interview with the band. 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
2: It's All Songs Considered from NPR Music. I'm Robin Hilton. I'm here with Lars Gotrich. Hey, Lars.
3: Hey, Robin.
2: So we nerd out about all kinds of music stuff on this show, on All Songs Considered. Sometimes it's a debate about a band or some trend or something like that. Or sometimes it's a conversation like the one we had recently with Beck. And sometimes it's just to play the music that we're loving and to share it with each other. We keep a running list of the best new tracks of the year, and we like to update it every other week or so. That's what we're doing on this episode of All Songs Considered. We each brought some stuff. Lars, I am certain that whatever you brought is next level.
3: Oh, okay.
2: But I actually want to... You don't sound very convinced.
3: I think what the expectation maybe, just suddenly like shot okay. up.
2: But if it's cool with you, I thought I would start us off here with a brand new song that we got at the end of last week, the new one from Charlie XCX, which you've heard, I'm guessing?
3: Yeah.
2: Oh, okay.
3: I wondered if you were going to play this song.
2: Okay. Well, right there, we'll have a good discussion here about it then. It's called Rock Music. I'll just hit it here and we can talk about it when we come back.

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0: 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I am the truth, the solution, the question of reality, consciousness. 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
6: 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I'm Felix Contreras.
7: And I'm Ana Maria Sayer. Let the chisme begin.
6: And the chisme this week, I'm going to cut you off.
7: Sorry. I know. I was like, wait, I was going to set up the chisme. Fine. Tell me, what's the chisme? You better have good chisme then, Felix, if you're going to cut me off.
6: We have the winner of the Tiny Desk Contest for this year.
7: That is pretty great.
6: It has been announced.
7: And the winner is... 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
6: Okay, go ahead.
7: The winning group is Cure for Paranoia. 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What type of music do they do, Felix?
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1: 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The music you're enjoying is the track The Blue of Winter by Indiana expat Amanda Gardier.

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0: Joe Vibriccio, Wildfire Season. It's from her new album, Face the Feeling, coming out May 15th. Joby, I want to thank you so much for being here. I enjoyed this conversation with you so much. Thank you.
1: I enjoyed this too.
0: I'm Raina Duras, back in a moment with more World Cafe.
2: This Across Indiana segment takes us to the banks of the Ohio River in Jeffersonville, Indiana, to the front steps of a 15,000 square foot red brick mansion that houses the Howard Steamboat Museum. Travis Vasconcelos is the museum's director.
3: We are the only museum that covers the story of the steamboat in its entirety, and we are located in the home of the premier steamboat builders, the Howard family.
2: Over 1,100 steamboats were made by the company between 1834 and 1941. Travis estimates that at their height, the Howard shipyards were responsible for one out of every four steamboats in America.
3: Made them like luxury hotels with fancy European carpets. Gingerbread starts to show up to make the boat look fancier. The big fluted stacks show up.
2: To watch their entire story online, go to wfyi.org/across Indiana.
0: You heard a performance and conversation with Joe Vibriccio right before the break. 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Now, Joby grew up listening to John Prine. She told her story of meeting him. She was awarded the John Prine Songwriters Fellowship. So let's listen to some John Prine here with Bonnie Raitt. It's Angel from Montgomery.

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1: Weekend Edition, WFYI Public Radio. Good morning, I'm Russ Maloney. Check out WFYI's latest small studio session from Indianapolis psych pop band Radar Gold. 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
1: About the meaning of the Declaration, the meaning of the Constitution, what it is that the country ought to be, could be, has been.
2: Is it not the case that the Tea Party movement or the New Kings movement are engaged in that kind of work?
1: Right. I think that those are great examples and great counterexamples.
2: So I want to turn to one last clip from the bicentennial film, this young, long-haired guy in a jean jacket and big mirrored shades.
3: I don't know. Maybe progress is regress. I think we've done already enough, enough buildings and enough covering the earth with concrete and destroyed enough of nature already that maybe progress is regress. I don't know.
1: He really captures a moment in history, the sensibility of the mid-70s.
2: Yeah, how so?
1: You can just see the force of all of these movements and incredible cultural changes that had happened over a relatively short period of time, right? He has a counterculture vibe. He has an environmentalist vibe. He's questioning all the big narratives. You can tell from the pacing of his voice that he may also be shaped by certain things that he has himself imbibed in recent years. I don't want to cast
2: aspersions
1: or suggest it.
2: So, as a person who has been exploring the implications of this moment, the 250th anniversary of the country, now for a few years on the road, in classrooms, what is your July 4th plan?
1: New Haven does actually incredible fireworks every 4th of July. Also, maybe not for the 4th itself, but I want to go to D.C. because there's going to be this wild thing called the Great American State Fair going on that the administration is putting on the Mall. And I'm actually quite curious to see what that's going to look like. I'm sure I won't love all of the history on display there, but I do like that something is happening in this moment. So the energy behind it isn't bad, even though I'm not sure how I'm going to be able to engage the execution.
2: Hey, man, progress is regress, you know?
1: That's the way to engage.
2: Beverly Gage is a professor of history at Yale University. Her books include G-Man, a biography of J. Edgar Hoover, and This Land is Your Land.
4: I'd like to see the bicentennial deal with the kind of future I think we're going to have, and I think it's going to be a sort of troubled future.
2: We're going to talk about that future in a moment. I'm Jill Lepore, and this is the New Yorker Radio Hour. Stick around.
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8: I'm Domenico Montanaro, senior political editor and correspondent for NPR. 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We can't tell you

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1: It is real, y'all. I know. I don't want it to be real. I wake up every day ready for this not to be real.
2: Listen.
1: Trust me.
2: Okay. This is me trying to, like, feel my feelings. Do you ever feel embarrassed about being an astrologer? Because I get embarrassed sometimes being into astrology.
1: Yes. I mean, not only... I'm really proud of where I'm at with it now, but yes, I had to come out as an astrologer, and I saw the way that astrology was always seen as queer and encoded as like a woman's little knowledge over there. And that made me really double down on it because I saw the pathologizing of astrology as a mode of knowing that was being kind of accepted as unserious without people critically investigating why. And so I think I've come into this like real conviction and commitment about it, to be honest. And it's kind of changed my whole life. And I really encourage people to not stop at the shame. Keep going.
2: Lisa, thank you so much.
1: Yeah, my Gemini, Aries, Leo, I love it.
2: Coming up, I'm pushing through the shame and talking to someone who literally wrote the book on the science of astrology.
3: Something that looks like science makes you feel like you are dealing with a science, but it doesn't work.
2: Is my understanding of the world about to be crushed? Stay with us. 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
4: 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Good afternoon. I'm Russ Maloney. Coming up tonight on Stolen Moments, songs by Johnny O'Neill, J.D. Allen, Brett Rigby, and more. 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
2: This is Code Switch, the show about race and identity from NPR. I'm B.A. Parker. As an Aquarius, aka a fixed air sign, let me tell you, I'm a big, yet rational, believer in astrology. But like my co-host, Jean Denby, the next person I spoke with has a healthy disbelief in astrology.
3: I am Carlos Arce. I am a Brazilian journalist. I'm a science journalist, science writer.
2: And Carlos has a book on the topic.
3: It's called What Science Says About Astrology.
2: All right, now, what's your big three? Do you know what your big three are? Like your sun sign, your moon sign, and your rising sign.
3: Oh, yeah. I am a very earth guy. I am Capricorn, sun sign.
2: Uh-huh.
3: And moon and ascendant are in Taurus.
2: Whoa.
3: So obviously I would be a skeptic, right?
2: I mean, you said it. I mean, Taurus are known to, like, push back. Okay, can I tell you, I was scared because I don't know. What do you think of people who lead with that question?
3: It's a nice conversation starter, I guess. It's part of the culture. My book, it is skeptical and debunking, but it's only skeptical and debunking because when you really go do research on the science about the subject, that's the conclusion it leads to.
2: But, okay, Carlos, how do you even get into something like this? Like, you write this book, What Science Says About Astrology. What got you interested into that topic?
3: I mean, I got fascinated with

woke it up, baby. Oh, the more I want you. Before we move along, let's give a nice hand for Spike Wood on his birthday, ladies and gentlemen. Spike is celebrating his birthday.

0: Thank you. Thank you very much, Stacey.
1: It's a classic Harry Warren Mack Gordon tune, The More I See You, live at Small's Jazz Club in New York City. Tiny little club. Johnny O'Neill is the artist. Good evening. I'm Stephen Stolen. So we get started with that great tune tonight here on Stolen Moments. And I don't believe we've played Johnny O'Neill before, but what I have to do is check with the master of the board and company historian, Matthew Soucy, who helps bring the show your way. Good evening, Matthew. Johnny O'Neill, I don't think he's made it to the big show.
2: Good evening, Stephen. Good evening, everybody. You are correct. Yeah. Yes. Stolen Moments debut.
1: Johnny O'Neill, he's kind of a curious guy. Some stuff is, he's referred to sometimes as neo-bop, which for some people saved the jazz idiom from avant-garde and that kind of jazz fusion that confused a lot of folks.
2: That's a they problem.
1: Yeah, look, I think he's a traditional guy. And boy, does he love to scat. He scats as soon as a piece will just open the door for it, and off he goes. He's a Detroiter.
2: Yep.
1: He's a pretty good one. Again, piano, vocals, got kind of an interesting voice. He's a really good pianist. He doesn't always show off as a pianist, but when he does, he's really virtuosic, really, really talented guy. And I like that tune a lot, and I do really love the live recording. So we get started tonight. We'll hear a little bit more Johnny O'Neill in just a moment. We're going to roll on John Buccino. Familiar with him?
2: Indulge us.
1: Well, he's the heir apparent, has been the heir apparent to writing songs that would end up in the Great American Songbook. A entertainer. He plays, he sings, he's a cabaret performer. He is a jack of all trades, as they used to say in some, you know, archaic fashion in barbershops, I believe they would say that. And he writes a lot of songs. He's written a lot of songs. And sort of really the thing in the 80s, cabaret scene, and we're doing a bit of that music for you tonight. So if you like that idiom, these are songs you don't know, but everybody who went to the cabarets in New York were very familiar with the songs of John Buccino.
2: So this show is a two drink minimum, is what you're saying?
1: Yeah, and you know this place that we just mentioned, by the way, Small's in New York City. I think the cover is still like only $20 there.
2: There you go. Not bad.
1: New York City, that doesn't happen very often. So this is not a live performance. This is an album called Grateful, which is probably John Buccino's most famous song, and naturally that's not what I'm going to play tonight. So this is a piece called Better Than I. It's a 2000 song written in 2000. I shouldn't say 70s and 80s before, because really he's sort of turn-of-the-century song composer. With those guys that were kind of famous in the turn of the century. It sounds so archaic. I know.
2: On the porch, old man.
1: Oh, no. When we say turn of the century, when you grew up in the other century, it's like turn of the century was the 1800s to the 1900s. Now people don't use those words anymore. A little like whatever I had said before that they used to say in the barbershop.
2: On the porch, old man.
1: There you go. So this is a guy named David Campbell is the singer here. Buccino's at the piano. Popular Australian singer, been around for a while now, was kind of the thing for a while in the early 2000s. That would be at the turn of the century. And he made this song famous. The piece is called Better Than I. It's from a... In 2000, this was something that they would call direct-to-video. Matthew, what does that mean?
2: Not enough time to explain.
1: I don't know what that means, but it went direct-to-video, which must have been the cool thing to do in 2000. The film was called Joseph, King of Dreams, and yes, Joseph of biblical fame. It's a really good song. It's a good song. Here's David Campbell, a tune by John Buccino. Here's Better Than I.
3: I thought I did what's right.

David Campbell's your singer there. The tune is Better Than I. We are just getting started. 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

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Learn more at wfyi.org/live.

0: went right back to Johnny O'Neill. We opened the program with Johnny O'Neill, and we went right back to Matthew. I don't do that very often. By the way, Matthew Soucy is with me, Stephen Stolen, your host, if you got to the car late tonight, and now you're sitting in the driveway because you are so captivated by the listening. I don't usually go right back to the artist like that.
1: Not always.
0: Always is such a big word.
1: It's been a while.
0: Yeah, I don't usually do that. But that is a really cool Rodgers and Hart tune, Where or When. Johnny Neal, he starts singing so soft. And then about 8 bars into it, off he goes with some jazz scat because he just can't resist it. Cool artist. The album calls Everybody Loves Johnny O'Neill. Do you think that if everybody loves Johnny O'Neill, Matthew, that they also dig Johnny O'Neill?
1: Bill Evans does.
0: See what I did there?
1: Yeah.
0: I see what you did. You picked right up on that.
1: Yep.
0: That's kind of a softball, isn't it?
1: Mm-hmm.
0: Where or When is a really cool ballad song. Everybody loves Johnny O'Neill and part of the first portion of the program tonight. So now we're going to turn to a saxophone player, based in Cincinnati, J.D. Allen. You familiar with this guy?
1: A little.
0: Yeah, he's a kind of straight-ahead saxophone player, meaning he's really good. He likes to deliver the tune. And he does that very, very effectively with these two tunes from an album called Love Letters, called The Ballad Sessions. You know why?
1: Why?
0: All ballads.
1: Thank you.
0: Yeah, there you go. These are Hoagy Carmichael tunes. The first one is a long-held favorite. I don't deal in favorites, but this one's a favorite of mine called I Get Along Without You Very Well. It was in a film. Many of the Hoagy songs were film songs. And this one is from the Las Vegas Story, which is not nearly as famous as the most famous Vegas film, Viva Las Vegas.
1: Oh, you just made Ocean's 11 really sad.
0: Sorry.
1: Yeah.
0: Viva Las Vegas, starring Elvis Presley and some very attractive woman.
1: Stop that.
0: Anne Margaret. Matthew kind of has a little thing from Anne Margaret.
1: Yep.
0: I mean, who wouldn't?
1: You wouldn't.
0: She's a very nice woman. I saw Viva Las Vegas in the Mills Theater in Lake Mills, Iowa, as a lad.
1: I'm sure you did.
0: I went all by myself.
1: I'm sure you did.
0: There you go. This tune, what's cool about this tune, remember, Hoagy's from Bloomington, Indiana. The lyricist, which doesn't really matter because we're not going to hear the lyrics, but it's a good story.

Shane Brown Thompson wrote the lyrics. It was handed to Hoagy Carmichael while wandering the campus down there at the Indiana University, which is the location of the paragon of musical truth, the Jacobs School of Music. It was not the Jacobs School of Music at the time. Someone handed him the poem on a slip of paper, and he didn't know who had written the poem. And later, before the song was introduced, he learned that it was, in fact, Jane Brown Thompson, 1939, and she passed away before she heard the poem in the song. Sad but true. So the lesser known, I Get Along Without You Very Well, and then the very well-known, Stardust. Two tunes, Hoagy Carmichael with the great saxophone player from Cincinnati, J.D. Allen. Actually, he's from Detroit. He lives in Cincinnati. Here's J.D. Allen.

0: J.D. Allen with that classic tune, Stardust. Matthew, I didn't sing Stardust till late in my career.
1: That's probably a good thing.
0: I think it's a really hard song to sing. That ambling melody, a lot of people sing it. A lot of people do.
1: But just because they can.
0: Just because you want to does not necessarily mean that you should. I'm not casting any aspersions. It was a very nice treatment on the saxophone with J.D. Allen, and we're listening to Stolen Moments tonight on WFYI Public Radio.

0: We surprised you there with another John Buccino song. If it's Buccino, for those of you who are friends of Mr. Buccino, apologies, but I think we use both, and it probably depends. That was the great Liza Minnelli with her pal Billy Stritch at the piano. Billy Stritch was kind of a protector for Liza Minnelli. And believe me, if I saw Liza Minnelli in performance once. If there was ever anybody that needed a protector, particularly in the advancing years of her career, it was Liza Minnelli. So, but that's a cool tune. It's called That Smile. It's fun stuff. Buccino, Minnelli, and Billy Stritch, not to be confused with Elaine Stritch.
1: Different protection.
0: Yeah. I wonder if Billy Stritch ever wears a hat. See what it did?
1: Yes.
0: For your Sondheim aficionados, we just threw a little nugget out there for
1: you.
0: Okay, we're moving on. So we've been in this kind of cabaret-ish moment. This was one of the great divas of the cabaret scene, Andrea Marcovici, who was also, I forgot, Matthew, that she was a pretty busy actress.
1: Mm-hmm.
0: She had like spots in all kinds of shows that only some of us can remember, like some of them we know well, Hill Street Blues, The Scarecrow and Mrs. King, Kojak, Magnum P.I., Mannix, Beretta.
1: God, we're going deep here.
0: Trapper John M.D.
1: Oh.
0: Where's Jackpot when you need him?
1: I don't know.
0: Jackpot, that's Brian Stokes Mitchell. Jackpot. Yeah, and you know, Pernell Roberts, who was the star of Trapper John M.D., Bonanza.
1: The story of a 50-year-old man with three 45-year-old sons.
0: Yeah, it's kind of...
1: Thank you, Barry Levinson.
0: It's kind of the same show every week. Haas was a guy who made sort of big, unattractive men famous.
1: And if you got...
0: Dan Blocker.
1: And if you were engaged to Little Joe, you weren't going to last long.
0: If there was ever a guy that looked like his name, it was Dan Blocker. Don't you think? Enough about Bonanza. So Andrea Marcovici, all of those shows, she was a really kind of the toast of New York in cabaret singing ages and ages and ages ago, like 45 years ago, 50 years ago. Here's a great little Berlin medley. This was a live recording probably made in the Plush Room in San Francisco, which is a real cool old-fashioned club space. And I saw Wesla Whitfield perform there. She's a great singer. She's not the same kind of cabaret singer we're used to now. This is really old school stuff. It's very clear. It's kind of straight ahead. But it's a neat medley of the songs of Irving Berlin. So from an album called As Time Goes By, the best of Andrea Marcovici, here are four Berlin tunes strung together in very good fashion.

0: Andrea Markovici, old time. Gosh, that sounds like that sounds just that. She was a very storied cabaret singer. And she's still around. She's probably deeply in her 70s. I don't think she's singing anymore. And if that was the best of Andrea Markovici, it gives you kind of an indication of what cabaret singing was like in those days. It's less Broadway. Now it's still kind of Broadway. So speaking of cabaret singing, Craig Carnelia was a notable song composer. He's not a very nice man, folks told me. He's also been around for a while. And he was a kind of a guy who wrote good songs, but could never really kind of break through with writing musicals. There are others like that, but they actually wrote better songs. But here's a couple of really good ones. This is sung by a guy who is, again, a bit of a cabaret singer. The Toast, the pride of Western Michigan University, the Broncos, a guy named Brett Rigby. I don't believe he's related to Eleanor or Kathy. Remember Kathy Rigby?
1: Yes.
0: She was Peter Pan.
1: We saw her as Peter Pan.
0: Did you? Did you see her when she was an Olympic athlete?
1: About 70.
0: When she was Peter Pan?
1: World's oldest Peter Pan.
0: Did they string her up and fly her on the stage?
1: She doesn't want to grow up.
0: Yeah. No relation, Brett Rigby, singing these two songs. These are two really kind of sweet songs. These were part of my cabaret songbook.
1: Really?
0: Yeah, I like these songs. The first one's called The Kid Inside from a show that has too long a title. Is There Life After High School? That's Dead in the Water by title. And then another piece that was kind of a review called Diamonds, which is, we used to refer to it as the baseball song. It's a sweet little piece called What You'd Call a Dream from the 80s. This is kind of 80s idiom stuff, so that's what it sounds like. Craig Carnelia, well known for collaborating to create some of the tunes and the music for the musical Working, which is a pretty famous piece. So here's two tunes by Craig Carnelia, sung by Brett Rigby, Kid Inside and What You'd Call a Dream.
2: 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There's a kid inside, walking down old high school hallways. There's a kid inside,

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1: All that aside, it is that time for me to thank you for spending part of your evening with me. Thank you to Matthew Soucy, all the cool stuff he does and helps me bring the show your way every week, and hope that you'll be back again with me next week, this very same time, for another cool, fun, eclectic 59 minutes of listening right here at 90.1 FM in Indianapolis. It's WFYI Public Radio, the program Stolen Moments. I'm Stephen Stolen. 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Good night.
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7: This is Rodney Stepp, and you're listening to Echoes of Indiana Avenue. Welcome to my neighborhood, the Avenue. I grew up here in the heart of Naptown's Black community. I'll be sharing the sounds and stories of the people that made the Avenue great. Welcome back to the Avenue. On this week's show, we'll share the third and final episode in our centennial celebration of Miles Davis. May 26th marks the 100th anniversary of his birth. Last week, we explored the influence of Miles Davis on two of Naptown's most iconic jazz musicians, Wes Montgomery and Freddie Hubbard. And prior to that, we shared Miles' recordings with the legendary Naptown trombonist, J.J. Johnson. On this edition, we'll shift our perspective and focus on the work of a Naptown jazz musician who influenced Miles. For the next hour, we'll listen to music from Carl Perkins, one of the most important jazz musicians to emerge from the Avenue, and one of Miles Davis's favorite pianists. Carl Perkins was a prominent hard bop jazz pianist, and during the 1950s, he became a key figure in the West Coast jazz scene. Carl performed alongside the greatest legends in jazz, including Max Roach, Quincy Jones, Dizzy Gillespie, and Miles Davis. In a 1955 edition of Downbeat magazine, Miles praised Carl's work as a pianist, stating, quote, "He plays very good piano, but he doesn't record enough. I wish I could get him to work with me. You know, that man can play bass notes with his elbows," end quote. And Miles wasn't joking about Carl playing piano with his elbows. In the liner notes of a 1957 album from the Curtis Counts group, Carl explained, stating, quote, "When I was small, my hand was too little to make the bass chords, so I turned my hand around and used my elbow to make them," end quote. Miles Davis and Carl Perkins never had a chance to record together. Sadly, Carl died tragically young. A drug overdose took his life in March of 1958. He was just 29 years old. We'll hear more about Carl's life in a moment, but first, let's listen to a track from his debut album, Introducing, issued in 1956. This is Woody and You.

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1: 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This is I'll Walk Alone.

0: Stay tuned. Echoes of Indiana Avenue will return with more music from Naptown's Carl Perkins, one of Miles Davis's favorite pianists.
1: Good evening. I'm Emily Matheny. 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
4: It's my pleasure to welcome you to the Indianapolis Chamber Orchestra broadcast. I'm your host, John Coleman. In 1960, Dmitri Shostakovich was in Dresden. In just 3 days, he composed the String Quartet No. 8. It has become part of the 15 string quartets by Shostakovich that form a remarkable body of work. We will hear a movement, the Allegro Molto, from the String Quartet No. 8, arranged for string orchestra. Now to the podium and the Indianapolis Chamber Orchestra.